0: 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Am Pause von diesem Konzert, die nutzen wir genau dafür. Hallo, könnt ihr nämlich das ganze Interview hier lauschen. Martin Reiner, thank you very much for being here in the little Opus studio here at the Philharmonie. You just come back from your second rehearsal now for the concert, for your actually first concert as the new chief conductor. How did the rehearsal go in general? How was your first moment here again in Luxembourg?
1: We just finished the first two-tier rehearsal of the Kurtak piece, and I'm already very excited because we just discovered together a new perspective, a new dimension of the symphony orchestra. And it's just incredible to experience the dimensions of the piece, actually. So it's really breathtaking, I have to say.
0: As you just mentioned Kurtak already, we can actually talk about the program that you chose for your first concert as the chief conductor. Maybe the first question, why Kurtak? I mean, well, it's its 100th anniversary, but you do have a special relation to Kurtak as well, right?
1: I wouldn't say that I have a special relation, but what we met many times in Budapest, obviously. The first occasion where we met was a masterclass led by Peter Oetfers, because I was a mentorate conductor of the Peter Oetfers Contemporary Music Foundation in Budapest in 2021, where he gave a masterclass focusing on the works by Kurtak and Ligeti. And Kurtak, as you probably know or you don't, Kurtak is living in the Budapest Music Center, in this institution, which is actually a concert hall, but this is also the home of the Oetfers Foundation. And they're giving the masterclasses there in this concert hall, and usually they're rehearsing there as well. So we met here 2021, and we were playing his wonderful song cycle, the four Akhmatova songs, and that was incredible because he was already over 97 or something, and we just experienced so close his unbelievable energy. I mean, as a musician, I have to say I've never met such a passionate musicians ever in my life, and this piece I heard first time when I was much younger, like in the secondary school. When I heard it for the first time, I decided that I really want to conduct it once, and I think that this piece is a very good start to. Yeah, as I said before, to experience the dimensions not only of the orchestra, but the whole, because this whole is, that was love at first sight with this whole. So this is one of the best places I can imagine for this piece.
0: Mm-hmm. So you've conducted this piece before?
1: No, I haven't, but I knew that. I knew that before. Yeah, yeah.
0: And the other two pieces, have you conducted those before?
1: Yeah, the Opus Posthumus Violin Concerto, I have conducted it during a masterclass almost 10 years ago. Yes, and Mahler won several times. Yeah.
0: Mm-hmm. So is that a safe bet when you want to make your first impression in a new hall within your orchestra to take something you have already conducted a bit?
1: Yes, obviously.
0: Yes. Okay. When having a look a bit further back to your childhood, because we want to get to know you, how was studying music like in Hungary when you were like a kid and you wanted to start to do music?
1: Okay, so as you probably know, the music education in Hungary has been very, very serious, like since Liszt or Kodály Bartók. Mm-hmm. I especially came to the music very soon, like age of four, where I was in my grandmother's house and she had a piano at home. And I tried to play something there, and she started to teach me a little bit, and then I went to the music school immediately, like at the age of 4 or 5, and later then there was no question that I'm going to be a musician. The question was whether I become conductor or pianist.
0: Oh, okay, so what made you choose conducting in the end?
1: Yeah, actually I knew that I want to become a conductor, but later I had to choose. Actually, I couldn't do both in Hungary.
0: Okay. Yeah.
1: Yeah. So I had to choose, and I choose conducting, but that was obvious for me somehow that I want to be a musician. Yeah.
0: You said that your grandmother already had a piano at home. Are you born into a musician?
1: Not at all. There's no cultural connection in my family. I mean, they have no connection to culture, no either to theater nor to music. So like nothing. No, they're fantastic people, but they don't have access to the classical music at all. I mean, my uncle learned a little bit of double bass. Mm-hmm. But that was not so serious. So that's all.
0: And later on, you went to Weimar to study in Germany.
1: Yeah.
0: I just also heard you speaking Italian fluently, so I guess you also speak German. What other languages do you speak?
1: I speak somehow English. I learned German because I studied in Germany as well, so not just in Budapest, but later I went to Weimar because, to be honest, I wasn't satisfied at all with the conducting department in Budapest. So I decided that I needed something else. Mm-hmm. In Germany, so I really wanted to experience the German symphony orchestra culture in general. And because of the opera, I started to learn Italian for 4 years. Yeah, and now because of my job in Luxembourg, I'm learning French. Yeah, so this is the case.
0: Yeah. Yeah, I guess you can still get very far with English in Luxembourg somehow anyway, but, yeah. But it's always good to know some French as well.
1: Yeah.
0: You just mentioned the opera. You are already a chief conductor at the Budapest State.
1: I'm not, yes, not chief, but principal conductor.
0: Principal conductor. Did you actually somehow choose during your studies to go more into the direction of opera, or was it just a coincidence of free spots that were available?
1: No, it was a coincidence, but I during my lab, I was very excited during my lab about opera, and I loved opera since I'm living, so it was obvious that I want to conduct opera as well, so that was no question. And the life made the decision that after I was chief conductor in Dürr from 2021 to 2025, and in 2023 I accrued this invitation by the Hungarian State Opera, and I said yes. I had some opera experience, but not too much. And to be honest, that was a risk by the intendant of the opera. But I went for it, and now I'm very happy with my colleagues in the Budapest Opera as well. So, yeah.
0: Yeah, and you're still keeping that position throughout your tenure here for a year?
1: My contract expires in 2028, summer 2028. And I don't know anything else about the future. I mean, the future of this connection and future of opera. I mean, I have thanks God and thanks for the colleagues. I have wonderful invitations and concerts, and so I have everything, so I'm very satisfied.
0: So you're still rooted in Budapest somehow, but are you planning actually on moving to Luxembourg, or just moving back and forth all the time by plane for concerts?
1: I plan moving here, but I have so much to do abroad that I still not worth to pay so much money for
0: rent.
1: Yes.
0: Sorry. It's a problem that concerns all of us.
1: Yes.
0: Unfortunately.
1: Yeah. So it's not easy. It's not easy to find an apartment in Luxembourg. I have to say.
0: Have you actually had time to visit the country a little bit? Because you've been a few times now. So.
1: The country, not really, but the city. I've discovered the city myself.
0: Just by walks.
1: Yes. Oh. Yes. Mm-hmm. Yes. And I love this city. I love the size of this city. I don't really like the big capitals. Yeah, because I got used to it in Győr, for example. I love this small city in the west of Hungary. It was wonderful. Yeah.
0: Have you had the chance to learn maybe like one or two Luxembourgish words yet?
1: Ich sehe mal die Reine.
0: Yeah. Ich sende Materiner.
1: Yeah.
0: Very good. Yeah.
1: Yeah. Yeah. That's it.
0: Okay. It's a perfect start.
1: Yes. And let's boyish. That's it.
0: Yeah. Maybe to conclude the interview, I think what people could interest as well is what you do outside of music. So what do you do if you want to relax, for instance?
1: I like literature. And I like also spend some time in the nature.
0: Literatur. An der Natur ënner Wesinn, dat sinn also fir den neue Chefdirigent vun der Lützebäuer Philharmoniker, die wichteg Gagepolen zu senger musikalischer Tätigkeet. Logisch wën, an der zweter Konzertshaltschen vu sengem Amtsuntritt dirigierte Martin Reiner die Eich-Sinfonie vom Gustav Mahler, da noch live hei Opus. Bis zum Schluss vun der Pause einer Philharmonie heere mat Lützebäuer Philharmoniker nach ënnerte Martin Reiner sengem Viergänger, dem Gustavo Chimeno, melauschtren an Sinfonie vum César Franck ran an den zweiten Satz.